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1: So former President Obama said there are aliens? What? What do you mean?
2: What if they're shapeshifters and they're walking around like humans?
1: Shapeshifters?
2: Would you want to party with aliens?
1: Here's my one problem with San Francisco.
2: Oh, okay.
1: I can't spell it.
2: Remember when I had food poisoning and I was so sick?
3: Yeah.
2: I came in after two or three days I was off. Evan looks me up and down and goes, "You look emaciated. I'm so jealous."
3: Yes.
4: Ugh.
5: I'm over it. 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
1: It's funny that we've been talking about Delilah this morning a little bit.

0: 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A real good
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1: 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We've done some math, by the way. It took over five seconds for the two of you, Michelle Smallman, Kimberly Amar, and Evan Cohen, to answer the simple question. Give me a number as to how many wins you think the Falcons
2: have. Because I don't know what to expect from their quarterback
3: situation. It was actually worse. 5 seconds was how long Kimberly groaned in preparing to answer. And it took them 23 seconds to actually give you a number.
1: Oh, my God.
3: Yes, it did.
1: Kmart, admit it.
2: 23.
1: That's really bad.
2: 23 is bad.
4: But for five of them, I was...
1: making noises.
4: I was the melodic tunes of my thoughts.
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2: The fentanyl arrives in two primary ways. One comes directly from China to individuals who press it into pills in this country. But there is also a tremendous shipment to Mexico that is then shipped across the border.
1: Louise Shelley is a U.S. National Science Foundation-supported researcher whose group has joined the extraordinary efforts of federal, state, and local law enforcement officers on the front lines of the nation's fight against drug trafficking by using their expertise in international criminal enterprises to help law enforcement efforts in dismantling the criminal organizations that threaten American communities.
2: And with a small team within 2 months,

0: Once we started disrupting these supply chains, because it worked according to this pattern that had already been identified in human trafficking research.
1: The ingenuity of the American people is being put on display as bold policy actions combine with the creativity and dedication of law enforcement professionals to combat this evolving threat of drug trafficking and protect American lives. Learn more about this research in NSF's Discovery Files podcast, Fentanyl and Illicit Trafficking.
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3: $1,000.

0: News Minute. Some people are likely to get exemptions, but it's not enough to have a serious medical condition like cancer. Trump administration regulations say Medicaid enrollees will have to prove they're too sick to work. Consumer advocates say doing that could be hard, and many people who should qualify for an exemption could lose coverage instead. The Federal Family and Medical Leave Act protects people's jobs, but Jocelyn Frey, president of the National Partnership for Women and Families, says
1: it has its limitations, and one of them is that it's unpaid leave.
0: Two-thirds of people who qualify for FMLA leave said they can't afford to go without a paycheck. Most Americans say people should get paid for the time they take off work to care for aging family members. There's more at kffhealthnews.org.
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6: 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Over the past year, more than 80,000 of our fellow citizens have died from drug overdoses, as deadly drugs like fentanyl have flooded into our cities and towns, falling into the hands of our children, siblings, parents, friends, and neighbors, and leaving devastation in their wake.
7: The fentanyl arrives in two primary ways. One comes directly from China to individuals who press it into pills in this country. But there is also a tremendous shipment to Mexico that is then shipped across the border.
6: Louis Shelley is a U.S. National Science Foundation-supported researcher whose group has joined the extraordinary efforts of federal, state, and local law enforcement officers on the front lines of the nation's fight against drug trafficking by using their expertise in international criminal enterprises to help law enforcement efforts in dismantling the criminal organizations that threaten American communities.
7: And with a small team, within 2 months, we started disrupting these supply chains because it worked according to this pattern that had already been identified in human trafficking research.
6: The ingenuity of the American people is being put on display as bold policy actions combine with the creativity and dedication of law enforcement professionals to combat this evolving threat of drug trafficking and protect American lives. Learn more about this research in NSF's Discovery Files podcast, Fentanyl and Illicit Trafficking.
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Mike Golick Jr., Mike Golick Sr. on ESPN Radio, the ESPN app, Sirius XM Channel 80, at the Golicks on all social medias where you can get a hold of us. 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We will get to

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2: 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Over the past year, more than 80,000 of our fellow citizens have died from drug overdoses, as deadly drugs like fentanyl have flooded into our cities and towns, falling into the hands of our children, siblings, parents, friends, and neighbors, and leaving devastation in their wake.
3: The fentanyl arrives in two primary ways. One comes directly from China to individuals who press it into pills in this country. But there is also a tremendous shipment to Mexico that is then shipped across the border.
2: Louise Shelley is a U.S. National Science Foundation-supported researcher whose group has joined the extraordinary efforts of federal, state, and local law enforcement officers on the front lines of the nation's fight against drug trafficking by using their expertise in international criminal enterprises to help law enforcement efforts in dismantling the criminal organizations that threaten American communities.
3: And with a small team, within 2 months, we started disrupting these supply chains because it worked according to this pattern that had already been identified in human trafficking research.
2: The ingenuity of the American people is being put on display as bold policy actions combine with the creativity and dedication of law enforcement professionals to combat this evolving threat of drug trafficking and protect American lives. Learn more about this research in NSF's Discovery Files podcast, Fentanyl and Illicit Trafficking.
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0: not healthy last year. Mm-hmm. And I didn't even mention Tyler Lindemann. They lost their center. You lose your center. What's the new offense going to look like? How much better is the defense going to be? And it's a new way of doing everything. It's a lot of changes happen in Baltimore.
1: Did I miss you mention your one of your sons, Kyle Hamilton?
0: I didn't even mention him either. I mean, but he's the face of the defense along with Roquan Smith now, man. That's for sure. And if Jesse Minter does for this Ravens defense what he did for the Chargers, okay, and Hamilton's in the Derwin James role, Derwin James loves Jesse Minter and loved him. Hamilton will love what Minter does with him. And it's crazy how Minter's fallen completely off without knowing the plays. That's the way I'm bringing out two Notre Dame Fighting Irish guys from my green room, everybody.
2: That seemed unnecessary.
0: All that's right. That's not unnecessary. Guy's excellent at what he does. He's excellent at what he does. Now, will he be as excellent at being a head coach? That's a totally different story. I think he shall.
1: Yeah, I figured you skipped Kyle because of our guests.
0: No, it's not just that either. No. Kyle's one of my favorite people.
1: He's one of your sons.
0: And where do you go to school?
1: Notre Dame.
0: Yeah, I know. But I'm serious. Kyle Hamilton in a Derwin James role, if you will.
1: Scary.
0: In this defensive scheme that he had across the street and at SoFi, could be scary. And they plus up that defense and the offense looks better and the offensive coordinator comes in with a new set of eyes that's Ben Johnson-like. Because you know they love running the football in Ben Johnson's system and they got Derrick Henry to do that.
2: Where are the explosive plays? That's the thing.
0: Zay Flowers, Lamar Jackson, Derrick Henry. There they are.
2: Okay. Remains to be seen.
0: Well, they are all explosive. Lamar Jackson, throwing and running, healthy. Derrick Henry, still being Derrick Henry. Zay Flowers taking the top of the defense off. And then hope one of these other wide receivers that you might not be drafting in your fantasy actually has a waiver wire moment where you're just all over that guy. Mm. That's my Ravens four downs. Mike Jr., Mike Sr. coming out in just a matter of moments. 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But Mike Golic Jr. and Sr. coming up next.
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11: The fentanyl arrives in two primary ways. One comes directly from China to individuals who press it into pills in this country. But there is also a tremendous shipment to Mexico that is then shipped across the border.
10: Louise Shelley is a U.S. National Science Foundation-supported researcher whose group has joined the extraordinary efforts of federal, state, and local law enforcement officers on the front lines of the nation's fight against drug trafficking by using their expertise in international criminal enterprises to help law enforcement efforts in dismantling the criminal organizations that threaten American communities.
11: And with a small team, within 2 months, we started disrupting these supply chains because it worked according to this pattern that had already been identified in human trafficking research.
10: The ingenuity of the American people is being put on display as bold policy actions combine with the creativity and dedication of law enforcement professionals to combat this evolving threat of drug trafficking and protect American lives. Learn more about this research in NSF's Discovery Files podcast, Fentanyl and Illicit Trafficking.
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2: 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Over the past year, more than 80,000 of our fellow citizens have died from drug overdoses, as deadly drugs like fentanyl have flooded into our cities and towns, falling into the hands of our children, siblings, parents, friends, and neighbors, and leaving devastation in their wake.
3: The fentanyl arrives in two primary ways. One comes directly from China to individuals who press it into pills in this country. But there is also a tremendous shipment to Mexico that is then shipped across the border.
2: Louis Shelley is a U.S. National Science Foundation-supported researcher whose group has joined the extraordinary efforts of federal, state, and local law enforcement officers on the front lines of the nation's fight against drug trafficking by using their expertise in international criminal enterprises to help law enforcement efforts in dismantling the criminal organizations that threaten American communities.
3: And with a small team, within 2 months, we started disrupting these supply chains because it worked according to this pattern that had already been identified in human trafficking research.
2: The ingenuity of the American people is being put on display as bold policy actions combine with the creativity and dedication of law enforcement professionals to combat this evolving threat of drug trafficking and protect American lives. Learn more about this research in NSF's Discovery Files podcast, Fentanyl and Illicit Trafficking.
4: 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Here's his wife, Sonia Smith.
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0: a tremendous shipment to Mexico that is then shipped across the border.
1: Louise Shelley is a U.S. National Science Foundation-supported researcher whose group has joined the extraordinary efforts of federal, state, and local law enforcement officers on the front lines of the nation's fight against drug trafficking by using their expertise in international criminal enterprises to help law enforcement efforts in dismantling the criminal organizations that threaten American communities.
0: And with a small team, within 2 months, we started disrupting these supply chains because it worked according to this pattern that had already been identified in human trafficking research.
1: The ingenuity of the American people is being put on display as bold policy actions combine with the creativity and dedication of law enforcement professionals to combat this evolving threat of drug trafficking and protect American lives. Learn more about this research in NSF's Discovery Files podcast, Fentanyl and Illicit Trafficking.
2: 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In 96, I made some of the tastiest s'mores you've ever had. In 01, we stayed up all night telling ghost stories with the neighbors. 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
4: 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Over the past year, more than 80,000 of our fellow citizens have died from drug overdoses, as deadly drugs like fentanyl have flooded into our cities and towns, falling into the hands of our children, siblings, parents, friends, and neighbors, and leaving devastation in their wake.
5: The fentanyl arrives in two primary ways. One comes directly from China to individuals who press it into pills in this country. But there is also a tremendous shipment to Mexico that is then shipped across the border.
4: Louise Shelley is a U.S. National Science Foundation-supported researcher whose group has joined the extraordinary efforts of federal, state, and local law enforcement officers on the front lines of the nation's fight against drug trafficking by using their expertise in international criminal enterprises to help law enforcement efforts in dismantling the criminal organizations that threaten 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
5: And with a small team, within 2 months, we started disrupting these supply chains because it worked according to this pattern that had already been identified in human trafficking research.
4: The ingenuity of the American people is being put on display as bold policy actions combine with the creativity and dedication of law enforcement professionals to combat this evolving threat of drug trafficking and protect American lives. 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

0: people might as well have been like underhanding the ball to that guy, and he's regarded still as one of the best players ever, and you might as well dive further into it and be like, well, maybe he just never existed.
1: I love it.
2: All right, let's stop it right there. First of all, his proof is some guy that played on the Mariners were on a Zoom podcast. I don't think that holds up in the court of law as a former lawyer. He's making an argument that he doesn't exist while also saying, well, maybe he wasn't that good, which are two different arguments. Myron, I just want you to realize how ridiculous your Wilt Chamberlain comment was by listening to someone else say the same thing and know that you're in the same group that he is.
3: Don't put me in that group. I didn't say Wilt Chamberlain didn't exist. I'm saying, you know, do we know for sure that all the box scores were correct?
2: There are 10,000 people that can attest to him existing.
3: Well, that's a different conversation. But in terms of that box score with 100 points, we don't know the full story. This is crazy to say that Babe Ruth didn't exist. That's a different level of conspiracy theory.
2: Don't you sometimes say there are people who don't need podcasts? Don't you say that sometimes? Maybe this is an example where PCA should just not go on every podcast and maybe, you know, help the Cubs try to get to the thing. So you're willing to say Wilt Chamberlain exists?
3: Wilt Chamberlain exists. So does Babe Ruth. I would never.
2: Okay. Well,
3: that's a whole other conversation.
2: Oh, okay. Well, we could do that. If you have a sports conspiracy, keep it nice. 888 say ESPN. Plus, we're going to talk a little bit about Caitlin Clark. Everybody else is. We will talk a little bit about what she's had to deal with. That's next here on Matt and Myron.
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10: New rules that require millions of Americans to work to access Medicaid are stricter than many expected. I'm Katherine Houghton, and this is your KFF Health News Minute. Some people are likely to get exemptions, but it's not enough to have a serious medical condition like cancer. Trump administration regulations say Medicaid enrollees will have to prove they're too sick to work. Consumer advocates say doing that could be hard, and many people who should qualify for an exemption could lose coverage instead. The Federal Family and Medical Leave Act protects people's jobs, but Jocelyn Frey, president of the National Partnership for Women and Families, says
1: it has its limitations, and one of them is that it's unpaid leave.
10: Two-thirds of people who qualify for FMLA leave said they can't afford to go without a paycheck. Most Americans say people should get paid for the time they take off work to care for aging family members. There's more at kffhealthnews.org.

0: political commentators making it the lead of their news shows. That's just, that did not happen.
1: That's, I don't think that's accurate. A, it's hard to compare something that happened in the 90s to now, right? Because social media didn't exist. So it's actually, it's not an apples to apples thing. He did face a lot of scrutiny, but I think it's situations like that that might compel someone like Caitlin Clark to say, whatever I respond right now is going to be kerosene, is going to be gas on the fire that has already been lit. And I don't know if you're in her position that there's a whole lot you can say that adds to the conversation, which is why I think she's sort of stepping back from it.
0: So you're okay, you're okay with her not saying anything. You agree with me?
1: I have a different perspective on this whole conversation because I think the issue is important. And I understand why people are asking about it in a league like the WNBA. I think the conversation now is so toxic that we actually can't get to the basketball. So if Caitlin Clark's response means that we're going to talk more about everything but the basketball, I understand why she wouldn't respond, and I wouldn't either in that situation. I just think the WNBA is being placed in this position where it's about everything but the exciting sports product that they give us every day.
0: You and I agree on that. You and I totally agree on that, which is partially why I blame what I do think are bad political actors in trying to make this what's about the sport. But I just think that I'm not sure I've seen an athlete, maybe since Michael Jordan, who wants to be part of this national conversation less, that people want to force to do it more than her, and I just think that is unfair to her. We're going to deal with more of your sports conspiracy theories, plus my Bears, that's this team right up here, do they have a chance to actually go and win the Super Bowl? That's next here on Matt Myron.
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11: The fentanyl arrives in two primary ways. One comes directly from China to individuals who press it into pills in this country. But there is also a tremendous shipment to Mexico that is then shipped across the border.
10: Louise Shelley is a U.S. National Science Foundation-supported researcher whose group has joined the extraordinary efforts of federal, state, and local law enforcement officers on the front lines of the nation's fight against drug trafficking by using their expertise in international criminal enterprises to help law enforcement efforts in dismantling the criminal organizations that threaten American communities.
11: And with a small team, within 2 months, we started disrupting these supply chains because it worked according to this pattern that had already been identified in human trafficking research.
10: The ingenuity of the American people is being put on display as bold policy actions combine with the creativity and dedication of law enforcement professionals to combat this evolving threat of drug trafficking and protect American lives. Learn more about this research in NSF's Discovery Files podcast, Fentanyl and Illicit Trafficking.
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5: The fentanyl arrives in two primary ways. One comes directly from China to individuals who press it into pills in this country. But there is also a tremendous shipment to Mexico that is then shipped across the border.
4: Louise Shelley is a U.S. National Science Foundation-supported researcher whose group has joined the extraordinary efforts of federal, state, and local law enforcement officers on the front lines of the nation's fight against drug trafficking by using their expertise in international criminal enterprises to help law enforcement efforts in dismantling the criminal organizations that threaten American communities.
5: And with a small team, within 2 months, we started disrupting these supply chains because it worked according to this pattern that had already been identified in human trafficking research.
4: The ingenuity of the American people is being put on display as bold policy actions combine with the creativity and dedication of law enforcement professionals to combat this evolving threat of drug trafficking and protect American lives. Learn more about this research in NSF's Discovery Files podcast, Fentanyl and Illicit Trafficking.
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6: 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Many insurers have asked state regulators to raise rates by double digits. They say they need to charge more thanks to inflation and the expiration of enhanced tax credits that helped people buy plans on the individual marketplace. ACA enrollment has fallen by about 3 million people this year. 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

0: that might be off the books that you might go to?
1: Well, I don't know. I've been to some restaurants. I've been to barbershop, different places where, you know,
0: you've been to some restaurants that are off the book.
1: Pay only cash
0: only. I'm going to give you a little secret.
1: Pay cash
0: only. If you got a restaurant that's off the books, its primary use is not as a restaurant.
1: That's what I said.
0: Listen, when you have a cash only establishment in 2026, I'm not sure if that's completely, totally a restaurant.
1: In college, I went to a barbershop, only took cash. Now, there are about 19 dudes in there who never got haircuts. And I assumed it was a problem. And about 3 months later, that barbershop never existed. So, you know.
0: So maybe was there was something to it. Well, Myron, I enjoyed our second day with you. Tomorrow is going to be Wednesday. We will, I'm sure, talk about other wonderful topics and potential places, Myron, that go that went that then ended up with the police. Freddie and Harry are next. Thank you for listening. Come back on Wednesday.
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0: something up. Now, although the numbers back in the 90s and the early 2000s are drastically different from the numbers now, because they have this thing called, just in case people don't know, inflation. If you don't know, just go to the gas pump. Think about the gas pump when you went to it in 98, 99, 2000, and think about how much gas is right now in 2026. You want to know when the Yankees three-peated? Who was the top or top two in payroll in Major League Baseball? The New York Yankees. The New York Yankees. I didn't hear people back then talking about, oh my God, this is just so unfair. Although you had some hate.
1: Oh yeah, there were plenty of people didn't like it, but go on.
0: My point is.
1: But go on, yeah.
0: This happens every so blue moon, ladies and gentlemen.
1: Yeah.
0: It's not like this is going to, the Los Angeles Dodgers, in my opinion, are going to win the next 10 World Series. Like that's not happening in my opinion. Because I think teams are getting better. But if these owners would say, you know what, let's put a little bit more flavor on this haircut before we let this haircut get out the chair. Let's give him a part in his head. Let's give this guy a design in the back of his head so he can be a little bit more fresh. How does that matter? Okay, let's get our baseball team, who is damn good, one or two more better players so we can get over the top. See, that's that barber giving that guy that's sitting there in that chair getting that haircut, mm-hmm. that Nike check in his back of his head, mm-hmm. if you grew up in the mm-hmm. late 80s and the early 90s, that you wanted to get, or that part on the side of your head sure. so you could be extra fresh, or three lines on the side.
1: I'm just glad you didn't mention the Gumby look from Bobby Brown.
0: Oh, man.
1: I'm glad you
0: I never had the, you know what, to rock that one. But they're just doing what's in their best interest, in my opinion, Freddie, mm-hmm. to win at the highest level. And I would never... ever in my life fault someone or a team for doing what's necessary
1: yeah.
0: in order to win.
1: One of the things that Tarik Skubal had a chance to say, the new Dodgers pitcher, when he said, look, three different teams had a chance to acquire me and they didn't, the Dodgers did. That's not my problem. That's not the Dodgers' problem. That's their problem. And a lot of people took what he said to say he has to understand the bigger picture. He does understand the bigger picture. The teams are going to invest in their teams going to championships because that is the bigger picture. If it takes 5 years, 8 years, however long, the Dodgers are like, we're not waiting. If we believe in go get a guy that can increase our chances to be a three-peat champion in Major League Baseball, that's what we're going to do. And that's why the bigger picture is Major League Baseball was the biggest winner by this move by the Dodgers at the trading deadline. Because in 19 days, college football starts. In 36 days, the NFL gets going. You're going to own the landscape in your Major League Baseball because plenty of people are going to say, man, how good is this Dodgers team? Or are they a super team? Or who can knock them off? Or wait a minute, they're not that good. They lost five in a row. All this attention, you did not have to beg, borrow, or steal if you're Major League Baseball. Whether people want to hear it or not, we no longer talk about baseball being a national pastime. Football is the national pastime. Football is the national passion. Period. And if you're Major League Baseball, after what happened with the Knicks, winning their first championship in 53 years, and football right around the corner, now this is your time for the next 19 days before college football gets started and the next 36 days. And the Dodgers will lead the way because the average Joe and Josephine is going to say, I wonder how the Dodgers are doing today. Are they still the best team in baseball? Are they taking a step back? Maybe they're not as good. All this is going to be good for you, Major League Baseball. It wasn't just the Dodgers that won in the trading deadline by getting Skubal. Major League Baseball won because now a little bit more eyeballs are going to pay attention because a storied franchise got a dude like that, and plenty of people couldn't wait to have a conversation about it.
0: Freddie, I agree 1,000% with you. If I'm Rob Manfred, the commissioner of Major League Baseball, I'm sitting there right now and saying to myself, man, this is great. I'm smiling ear to ear because everyone is talking about the Dodgers and what they don't like, and other people talking about what they do like, and does Major League Baseball need a change? Do they need a salary cap? And let me touch on that for one quick second.
1: Mm-hmm.
0: If we're going to sit here and say Major League Baseball needs a salary cap, it's just ironic to me how people always talk about the top part of it.
1: Always.
0: That's yeah. going to help owners out. Well, what about those players who don't want a salary cap so they can capitalize and make as much money as possible and feed their families and generation on top of generations? Now, what are you going to do at the bottom of the salary cap? Are you going to force those now teams and owners who don't spend much money to say, hey, this is the set number that you have to spend no matter what? Because you just can't set a top number and not set a bottom number, in my opinion. And that will be, in my words, Freddie Coleman, that would be, hey, you're trying to cut down on what players can make personally, and you're not penalizing the owners for not spending.
1: Which is something we touched on yesterday when I said, you're going to have a salary cap. There has to be a floor and a ceiling. It can't just be a ceiling and no floor, because guess what's going to happen? It's going to be the same old, same old. These clubs that don't want to spend money before will not feel the need to spend money because there's no floor involving a salary cap. Colin Hager hit us on the socials. Colin, hope I got your last name, at Coleman ESPN and at H-83. He says, for me, it's not about the spending, guys. It's revenue sharing and deferred contracts within the rules, but those are the rules I want changed. Then it isn't a salary cap, it's a salary floor. Colin, I hear you. That's why I do not have a problem with what the Dodgers are doing. Because there's no rule that says they can defer payments to Shohei Ohtani, to Mookie Betts, and whenever they sign Tarik Skubal to that deal, which is going to be massive in the offseason, he's a free agent. So, Colin, me, H. Douglas, we are with you. The problem with that is, what you said, you make too much sense. And owners don't want to make sense. They want to try to get as much they can by paying as little as they can. That's why the Andrew Freemans of the world drive them insane, because his method is working in terms of winning championships. If he was spending money like the Mets spent and he got to the playoffs, he lost in the second round, then the owners are going, spending all that money, your team's not doing anything. He's spending money the right way, getting the right players, doing it within the rules of Major League Baseball, and winning championships. That's the part that bothers
0: owners. For the only common goal. The only common goal is to win a World Series.
1: Not in Major League Baseball, the owners. HD, you know.
0: Well, I'm saying for the Dodgers.
1: I know, but
0: I'm specifically talking about the Dodgers because, Freddie, I know that's not the case for other. Well, I'm not going to say there are some teams out there who want to win the trophy.
1: Yeah, six.
0: But I'll say you probably have a good 20 of them.
1: Right, more than that. I'll go through the list of teams right now.
0: Who don't care to win a World Series.
1: I'll go through a list right now. You know who really care about winning World Series? Red Sox, Yankees, Braves, Mets, Phillies, Dodgers, Cubs, maybe the Padres. That's it. Everybody else, plenty of ownership groups, don't mind winning a championship if they don't have to pay out a lot of money to their players, or they don't have to mortgage their farm system to get the right kind of guy that they need. They want to continue to do 2026 championship wishes on a 1908 budget if they have their way, because they know they make so much money of the big clubs spending money on guys. That's why the owners don't want a salary cap, because now they have to be forced to invest in their teams. All these small market owners crying, this is not good for baseball, this is bad. The minute you mention salary cap, well, I don't know about that one. Hold on a second. At a certain point, you can't have it both ways. You can't complain about the Dodgers spending money and winning championships and saying it's bad for baseball when what you're doing, in my opinion, is worse for Major League Baseball, not investing that money into scouting and to your team to be a better team and putting a better product on the field.
0: And let me put a bow on this. I love you mentioned the Chicago Cubs. That's a team right now who has the fifth best record of Major League Baseball. They knew they had to go up the ante when it came to their pitching lineup. They went out there and got Kevin Guzman. They went out there and got Clay Holmes. Like, those are two guys, in my opinion, that are going to be quality starters for them when the postseason comes, Freddie.
1: Mm-hmm.
0: So they didn't sit back and say, you know, we're just content.
1: Yeah.
0: We're satisfied.
1: Mm-hmm.
0: You can be thankful. That doesn't mean you have to be satisfied.
1: Yeah, but you can be thankful and prayerful at the same time. Both of those things can work, especially what you need to get done. You may need a little help. I guarantee there are plenty of owners out there praying that the Dodgers do not make it a three-peat, because then the salary cap talk will be increased, and then they'll really have to spend money on the team, whether they like it or not. He is Harry Douglas. I'm Freddie Coleman. It's the Afternoon Cool, known as Freddie and Harry. Keep hitting us up on the socials at Coleman ESPN and at HDouglas83 and on the Freddie Harry call-in line at 888-SAY-ESPN, 888-729-3776. Like I mentioned, 19 days away before the beginning of college football, and it's already a Big Ten SEC world, according to the coaches. 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
12: The fentanyl arrives in two primary ways. One comes directly from China to individuals who press it into pills in this country. But there is also a tremendous shipment to Mexico that is then shipped across the border.
11: Louis Shelley is a U.S. National Science Foundation-supported researcher whose group has joined the extraordinary efforts of federal, state, and local law enforcement officers on the front lines of the nation's fight against drug trafficking by using their expertise in international criminal enterprises to help law enforcement efforts in dismantling the criminal organizations that threaten American communities.
12: And with a small team, within 2 months, we started disrupting these supply chains because it worked according to this pattern that had already been identified in human trafficking research.
11: The ingenuity of the American people is being put on display as bold policy actions combine with the creativity and dedication of law enforcement professionals to combat this evolving threat of drug trafficking and protect American lives. Learn more about this research in NSF's Discovery Files podcast, Fentanyl and Illicit Trafficking.
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0: team in a row to win the national championship. There's a reason why the coaches have them second in the country right now. Yeah,
1: better pay better in big games, because the last thing we have of Oregon, they got the fool beaten out of them by Indiana in the college football playoff. And a lot of people are wondering, can they recover from that when that game happened at the expense of them, courtesy of the Hoosiers winning a national championship. He's Harry Douglas and Freddie Coleman. It is the Afternoon Cool, known as Freddie and Harry. Baker Mayfield, Buccaneers quarterback, is definitely in a make-or-break situation this season. Who else is with him in that room? This is ESPN Radio.
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0: He's Harry Douglas. I'm Freddie Coleman. It is the Afternoon Cool, known as Freddie and Harry. Thank you very much. Presented by Progressive Insurance on SiriusXM Channel 80, as well as TuneIn. Don't forget to tell our smart speaker to play ESPN Radio. After getting traded by the Detroit Tigers over the weekend, the Los Angeles Dodgers, Tarik Skubal makes his first start tonight for the Hollywood Swingers as they inch Chicago to take on the Chicago Cubs. You know who's also in Chicago? Our man at FOFH, a friend of Freddie and Harry. He is ESPN Major League Baseball reporter Jesse Rogers. Hit him on the socials at Jesse Rogers ESPN. Jesse, we know there's a lot of excitement about Skubal making his first start. You had a chance to talk to Dave Roberts, the manager, of the Los Angeles Dodgers. What are his thoughts about this big-time matchup involving Skubal's first start for his team?
1: Yeah, obviously very excited. Doesn't know Skubal very well, so it's like he's going to get to know him on the fly here. Hopefully he doesn't have to make a tough decision whether to pull him or not. But speaking of that, he's going to monitor him closely. Look, this is his first time ever pitching at Wrigley Field. It's sold out tonight. Debut for the two-time World Series champions. You can only imagine what the adrenaline's going to be doing to Skubal tonight. No, he's not that far removed from being on the injured list with an elbow issue here. So I think Dave Roberts is going to watch him closely. If he's just airing it out, you know, inning after inning, he might have a shorter stint. I'm not talking about four innings, but I'm not sure he's going to throw 110 pitches in his debut the way things are going to be amped up tonight. So it's going to be a very careful watch by the new manager. But, of course, he doesn't know, you know, necessarily Skubal's cues, you know, when he gives a little tug of the arm or whatnot, because most pitchers aren't going to admit they're tired. So I think it's going to be a learning process starting tonight. But obviously very excited to have the two-time Cy Young winner making his debut here.
2: And a lot of news about Tarik Skubal, and rightfully so. But at the same time, you look at the last eight games for the Los Angeles Dodgers. They're 2-6. What's the temperature, you would say, around that organization talking to Dave Roberts? Could you tell he's a little bit on edge and there needs to be a sense of urgency with his baseball team?
1: Yeah, it's so interesting being around the Dodgers over the years because they're so good that they do get into these lulls. And really, Dave is the only person that kind of shows that urgency because I think that's a manager's job. I think he understands, like, Freddie Freeman's not going to get all worked up about a little bit of a losing streak. So it is Dave's job to kind of push some buttons and even say some things publicly, and he's done that lately. It's only a matter of time before they come out of this funk. Huge lead in the division. I assume a guy like Skubal making his debut will juice up everyone behind him. I know it will because I've talked to some of the players. They're like, we're going to watch as fans, you know, when we're not in the field behind them. So maybe this is the tonic for them after having a little bit of a rough stretch. They got blown out yesterday in a lot of ways. They took a 3-0 lead and then got outscored 10-2 from the second inning on, and the Cubs looked that much better. So we'll see if things turn. But yeah, I think Dave's a little perturbed by this little stretch.
0: Jesse Rogers, ESPN Major League Baseball report in Chicago. It's Tarik Skubal on the mound for the first time in a Dodgers uniform against the Chicago Cubs, joining us on Freddie and Harry on ESPN Radio and the ESPN app. Have you heard, or what have you heard from any Dodgers player about the conversation about the Dodgers trading for Skubal? And a lot of people believe it's bad or it's ruining Major League Baseball.
1: Yeah, I mean, I think you've heard enough of the chatter to understand that if you play for the Dodgers, you do not have any problem with it. You, in fact, are proud of playing for this kind of team. I talked to some players the other day, and they just said it's the natural course of action. When there's a great player available, we know our front office is going to go after him. It's become routine, and it's amazing. I mean, it was like the Yankees under Steinbrenner back in the day. You just knew they were going to go after someone if they were a star-level player, and that's what's happening here with the Dodgers. They make no excuses. What did Skubal say the other day? He sympathizes with nobody that gets upset with L.A. Anybody could have traded for him. Those are his words. Who knows what's exactly true, because it sounds like the Tigers kind of eventually, or not even eventually, kind of focused on them early. It's all going to come out in the wash here as these GMs do their media availabilities. We've heard some things like, hey, we gave good offers in Milwaukee and Atlanta and stuff, and they just like the Dodgers. So the rich get richer here, right? But if you play for Dodger Blue, you are just proud of your front office and the fact that they just go after every great player.
2: Now, wait a minute. Mm-hmm. Now, you're not just – I'm an Atlanta Braves fan. Just going to slide that in there by me and think I'm not going to jump.
0: Oh, boy.
2: The Braves were in on Tarik Skubal?
1: Oh, yeah. There were conversations. Oh, yeah.
2: Oh, yeah,
1: it'd be malpractice if you're a contender without that second great pitcher. You know, if they had Sale and another version of Sale and a third guy, different story. But they could use a second guy. And yeah, they had conversations, absolutely. The thing we just don't know, because this is still brand new, you know, trade deadline was just yesterday, is exactly, did someone actually on paper offer more? And we don't know exactly. They did get a good return, but there are other good prospects out there. Atlanta has a few, but apparently the Tigers, like the Dodgers, won the most.
2: I would also say Alex Anthopoulos in the farm system for the Atlanta Braves has been really, really good over the last few years. So I can understand it, but not really, because you're trying to go for the gusto and trying to win the big game. But when you look at the National League, who is the biggest threat to the Dodgers?
1: Let me go backwards 1 second, then I'll answer that. There's also a thing that, you know, I was talking to an executive, and he's just like, you have to understand the prospects on these other teams are so much more valuable to those teams than the prospects on the Dodgers.
2: Agreed.
1: And you can understand why. If they get rid of them, they're great at developing the next group, or they can go sign a free agent. And so I get that. I get Milwaukee is much more careful with theirs, and maybe even Atlanta as well. It's no excuse, though, when you have such a good team like the Brewers and Braves. Maybe you should have pushed in a little bit more. But the way it's put to me, I sort of understood that the value of prospects with the Dodgers is kind of a little less than these other teams. Now, as far as the biggest threat, like, it's now gotten a little bit even behind the Dodgers, meaning the Cubs took a step with those additions they made, and they're looking really good. They have a lot going for them. They have a great defense. Now they have some starters and some depth there. They don't have as much power as I'd like, but they are a lengthy lineup. The Brewers are always good. We'll see how Kyle Harrison returns. I'm sort of circling my wagons back to Philadelphia for one reason and one reason only, because and they do have some holes. It's Christopher Sanchez, it's Zach Wheeler, it's Jesus Luzardo. You could count on those three, I think, much more than any trio that's facing the Dodgers. Like the Braves, can you count on a couple guys, Grant Holmes or whoever, but Bryce Elder behind Sale? Even the Cubs are, okay, Matthews Boyd's pretty good, but is Gausman going to be the old Gausman? Clay Holmes coming here after an injury? Milwaukee after Mizorowski, a little thin. So this is the last hurrah for the Phillies. I mean, let's face it. They're starting to get a little old in the tooth. They picked up a rise. That's going to help the lineup, and they have that trio. So I'm going to circle back to the Phillies.
0: We had a question that divided this show about 10, 15 minutes ago, give or take a lie or two, Jesse. Is it okay to put ketchup on a hot dog? Harry and Josh Kapke said yes. Me and Shannon Penn said no. So you are ultimate tiebreaker, Jesse. Is it okay?
1: Well, you are
0: put a hot dog.
1: Well, you're talking. Yeah,
0: ahead.
1: Yeah.
0: Go ahead.
1: You're talking to an expert here. This is Chicago. That's a daily debate in Chicago. Ketchup or no ketchup. and it's weird. I don't know if you guys are familiar with Chicago, but
0: we are.
1: This is the answer when it comes to Chicago. If you grew up in the city, no ketchup.
0: Okay.
1: If you grew up in the suburbs, ketchup.
0: Uh-huh.
1: And I grew up in the suburbs, so I'm a ketchup guy, but never just ketchup.
0: Boo.
1: It's ketchup and mustard.
2: That's what I'm talking about,
1: things.
2: Jesse. Boo. You let everybody know how you eat your glizzy dog.
0: Are you suburbanites just messing up hot dogs for a city folk at a ballpark near you? Jesse, always enjoy the time, my friend. Keep it the great work. We'll talk to you soon, and thanks a lot.
1: You got it, guys. Be well.
0: Mr. Ketchup himself, Jesse Rogers, ESPN Major League Baseball reporter. Hit him on the socials at Jesse Rogers ESPN. Real quick, John Bull hit us on the socials, HD, at Coleman ESPN and at HDugs83. John says, call me 5 years old. I'll do ketchup on my glizzy. But what's even better, stay with me, Stouffer's mac and cheese.
2: On his hot dog?
0: On his hot dog. That's a lot for me.
2: I'm sorry.
0: That's
2: my mother told me if I didn't have nothing nice to say, don't say it at all.
0: Yeah. Plenty of times you have not paid attention to that, but I digress. But make sure you pay attention.
2: You watch it over there.
0: I know. Make sure you pay attention, whether we're lying or not, but also the 30 for 30s new series, The Betrayal Shohei Ohtani, now available on all major podcast platforms. The Betrayal Shohei Ohtani is proudly presented by Gusto. He's the always truthful Harry Douglas. I'm Freddie Coleman. It's the Afternoon Cool, known as Freddie and Harry, presented by Progressive Insurance. We don't know when Micah Parsons is going to be back on the football field for the Green Bay Packers, but boy, he have a lot to say about when he gets back. that it's not going to be good for the rest of the NFL. 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
13: The fentanyl arrives in two primary ways. One comes directly from China to individuals who press it into pills in this country. But there is also a tremendous shipment to Mexico that is then shipped across the border.
12: Louise Shelley is a U.S. National Science Foundation-supported researcher whose group has joined the extraordinary efforts of federal, state, and local law enforcement officers on the front lines of the nation's fight against drug trafficking by using their expertise in international criminal enterprises to help law enforcement efforts in dismantling the criminal organizations that threaten American communities.
13: And with a small team, within 2 months, we started disrupting these supply chains because it worked according to this pattern that had already been identified in human trafficking research.
12: The ingenuity of the American people is being put on display as bold policy actions combine with the creativity and dedication of law enforcement professionals to combat this evolving threat of drug trafficking and protect American lives. Learn more about this research in NSF's Discovery Files podcast, Fentanyl and Illicit Trafficking.
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0: I want him to come back and be full throttle, and I would love to see him come back and play against the Dallas Cowboys, a team that decided to trade him to the Green Bay Packers.
1: He would love nothing better to get back on that chariot, get back in that seat, and return to a place where he made his name before he and Jerry Jones got crossed with each other and got traded to the Green Bay Packers. He is Harry Douglas. I'm Freddie Coleman. Together, it's the Afternoon Cool, known as Freddie and Harry. Hit us up anytime you want on the Freddie and Harry calling line at 888-SAY-ESPN, 888-729-3776. The good news and the bad news for HD's Falcons, plus who's going to win a division that HD's Falcons play in? 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
11: 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Over the past year, more than 80,000 of our fellow citizens have died from drug overdoses, as deadly drugs like fentanyl have flooded into our cities and towns, falling into the hands of our children, siblings, parents, friends, and neighbors, and leaving devastation in their wake.
12: The fentanyl arrives in two primary ways. One comes directly from China to individuals who press it into pills in this country. But there is also a tremendous shipment to Mexico that is then shipped across the border.
11: Louise Shelley is a U.S. National Science Foundation-supported researcher whose group has joined the extraordinary efforts of federal, state, and local law enforcement officers on the front lines of the nation's fight against drug trafficking by using their expertise in international criminal enterprises to help law enforcement efforts in dismantling the criminal organizations that threaten American communities.
12: And with a small team, within 2 months, we started disrupting these supply chains because it worked according to this pattern that had already been identified in human trafficking research.
11: The ingenuity of the American people is being put on display as bold policy actions combine with the creativity and dedication of law enforcement professionals to combat this evolving threat of drug trafficking and protect American lives. Learn more about this research in NSF's Discovery Files podcast, Fentanyl and Illicit Trafficking.
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